and Andrew Saw. That's today on World Cafe. Starting with a song from Lucinda Williams, she wrote it for her 1989 self-titled album, and just a few years later, it would become a smash hit thanks to Mary Chapin Carpenter. It's Passionate Kisses getting us going on the cafe.

Welcome one, welcome all. I'm Stephen Kaleo. It's World Cafe. And Aussie singer-songwriter Julia Jacklin has a new album coming out this fall called The Gem. It's named for a venue in Melbourne where Julia recorded the album. Well, upstairs from the bar in a converted studio, but it feels the same. First single is about wanting love, but also wanting to be free. It's called Get Away From Me, I Think I'll Love You Soon. It's new music from Julia Jacklin on The Cafe.

That song rocks pretty hard. It's Devin Gilfillian from his new album Time Will Tell. And overseas, they often refer to depression as Black Dog. The song is called Black Dog Rabbit Hole. And Gilfillian says it's about giving in to all your vices, which of course leads to a cycle of depression, hence the Black Dog Rabbit Hole. Hopefully, we pull ourselves out. New record from Devin is called Time Will Tell. We've got a couple of live performances from Nickel Creek when we get back to World Cafe.

Welcome back. It's World Cafe. I'm Kaleo, and it's live from the archives in the vault, pulling out live recordings from bands and artists who have visited over the years. And last hour, we spent some time with Chris Thiele's band, Punch Brothers. Now he joins us for two live performances with one of his other bands, Nickel Creek. Both of these are great covers from totally different sessions, starting with this one from the band, Up on Cripple Creek.

a bluegrass pavement cover. 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Spit on a Stranger, pavement cover courtesy of Nickel Creek, recorded live for the cafe. Live from the archives happens every day, but of course you can search the vault for thousands of interviews and performances at worldcafe.org. Hey, remember when we used to go places to buy things? Like not on the internet, like used our bodies to go somewhere else and then buy something at Walden Books? The Strokes do. This is called going shopping.

CMAT. That is C-M-A-T. And the song is called When a Good Man Cries. It's from last year's critically acclaimed Euro Country. Speaking of country, another twist

We're in the home stretch of World Cafe. Don't worry, you don't have to put any rally caps on. Everything's cool. I've got a few more songs, including a new one from Andrew Saw. Out of Chicago, Saw explores masculinity, longing, and queer intimacy, a place both tough and tender on his new album, American Rough. The song is Lavender Cowboy. It's Andrew Saw on World Cafe.

0: putting the wraps on this edition of The Cafe with the Mavericks, Dance the Night Away off of Trampoline. Before that, Chrisstown Kingfish Ingram with Outside of This Town. Thank you so much to all of our affiliates across this country. You make this show possible. It's a program we produce from WXPN at the University of Pennsylvania in Philadelphia. I'm Stephen Kaleo. This has been World Cafe from NPR.
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Oh, man, when you hear a tune that smooth and funky, you know you're in the right place, because this is Tonic, the Funky Groove Show. And this is Michael B., back with another blend of instrumental funk, groove, soul, disco, jazz, hip-hop, and more from the 1960s to the 2020s and from all over the globe. I can't think of anything else I'd rather be doing right now than joining you here for this fun and funky romp through international grooves across time itself. Thanks so much for joining me. Italian supergroup Calibro 35 started this hour with Super Studio from their 2018 record Kicks album, Decade. And we continue now with new for 2025 music by independent label Secret Stash Records, whose studio outfit, the Highbridge Band, released 145 thus far. Comprised of players who came in and out of the orbit of rhythm and blues and soul outfit Sunny Night and the Lakers, the Highbridge Band is led by Secret Stash Records owner and drummer Eric Foss and named after his view of the Smith Highbridge in St. Paul, Minnesota. Let's check out the B-side track to their lonely only single, Mr. Lucky. The flip side has the pirate sailing title of Jolly Roger, but don't be misled, it's got everything it needs to be a perfect fit on Tonic, the Funky Groove Show. Let's hear it.

With the A-side of their single from 1970, that's the Dowser with the Sneak on the Door label, just shredding that guitar groover. That set began with Jolly Roger, the B-side to the 2025 single Mr. Lucky by the Highbridge Band on the Secret Stash Records label, followed by Johnny Hammond Smith, who got super splunky and funky with Brother Snook from his 1977 milestone album Storm Warning. And the brand new Heavies stopped in with Itzine, a real electro groover, from their 2013 Heavy Tone Recordings LP, Forward. It's Tonic the Funky Groove Show, and this is Michael B. at the helm with a debut entry headed your way by Guido III. Although the enigmatic outfit has released almost entirely singles since 2024, they did drop a four-song EP the same year titled Elevator Funk EP. And it's from that release where I snagged this next tune, Galacta. See what you think as Guido III makes their debut on Tonic, the Funky Groove Show.

From 2017 and giving us some cinematic funk vibes from Brooklyn, that's a K-Bay Shakedown with Supermoon from their Coal Mine Records album, The Way Home. Percussionist Dave Borla was my guest back in season one of my podcast, 40 Minutes of Funk, where we talked about the band's beginnings and growth into one of Coal Mine's hottest instrumental soul and funk acts. If you'd like to hear more from a K-Bay Shakedown, you can hear that interview online at 40minutesoffunk.com or wherever you get podcasts. Backing it up from there was Swedish outfit Nika Group with Gourmet, a slower groover off their appropriately titled 2002 Imagina Records LP, Lounge. We got some retro vibes from 1987 as Andy Clark and John Devereaux brought us Baby Dance from their KPM Music Library record, Fresh and Crazy. And Guido III started that set with Galacta from their 2024 self-released EP, Elevator Funk. It's Michael B., and our final set for this hour of Tonic the Funky Groove Show starts with an album that comes with a bit of a story. Y'all know I love hunting for vinyl records that are a good fit for this show, and while visiting some antique stores in Bentonville, Arkansas last summer, I found the same record three different times in at least two different shops. Now, as a self-proclaimed funketeer and one who tries to live a life in which I follow the ideology of trusting the funk, I began to see this record as a sign that I needed to check it out. Back in 1974, pianist and composer Lincoln Mayorga teamed up with producer Douglas Sachs and what they deemed the Distinguished Colleagues, a team of guitarists, organists, horns, and more, to record the third volume in their series. Again, keep in mind that I had never seen this album before, so finding it three times on the same day piqued my interest, so I had to stop and listen and pick up a copy. And I'm glad I did. This next tune's gonna slow things down, but believe me, the funky grooves are worth it all. It's Lincoln Mayorga and Distinguished Colleagues taking it from here. Aw, yeah.

with a rousing tune from 1975 to put us back in party mode. That's Oliver Sain with Party Hardy from his A-Bet album Blue Max. Before that, the Great Marquise took on the Glenn Miller standard In the Mood from their 1966 Atlantic Records LP, The Great Memphis Sound. We got a shorter B-side to a 2025 single by L. Michaels Affair, a tune called Mr. Brew, the A-side to which was Kodak on Big Crown Records. And Lincoln Mayorga started that final set with Camarillo from his 1974 vinyl record, Lincoln Mayorga and Distinguished Colleagues, Volume 3, on the Sheffield Lab label. Friends, there's one more tune queued up, but first, thanks as always for joining me for today's broadcast of Tonic, the Funky Groove Show. This is Michael B., host and producer of this original weekly program from KGOU in Norman, Oklahoma. 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There's lots more info about both online, and I appreciate your stopping by if you check them out. Here to take us home is just a bit of a great one from the late 1990s. Funky jazz guitar monster John Scofield's title track to his 1998 Verve Records LP brings in one final round of laid-back grooves, but man, is it good. It's time for me to go-go, so that's where Mr. Scofield steps in with that tune specifically. Catch you next time, and thanks again.

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Yeah, I love that song. Vince Guaraldi wrote it, played there by Ray Bryant. That is Cast Your Fate to the Wind. Friday Jazz has Tamara Tooney now, the title track to her debut release, Dreamsville.

Ray Charles, Hard Times. Before that, drummer Cecil Brooks III and his band with the voice of the saxophone. Pianist Becca Gush's Villy right now. His tune, El's Bop.

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I'm as happy as a baby boy since I found my brand new choo-choo toy.

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KFJM in Grand Forks and KPPR Williston.

Good time music. And why not? We're heading into the weekend. It's George Benson and Sweet Alice Blues. Have a singer next. This is Ian Shaw. And the title of the song is This Is

This isn't sometimes, this is always.

music very much of a particular time and place. The West Coast in the 1950s, to be specific. That's Jack Millman leading the band through When You're Near. And something that's actually timeless before that, Duke Ellington, without his band, Duke at the piano, with his tune Reflections in D. And up next, from Tuscaloosa, Alabama, here's saxophonist Sherman Irby with Betty the Baptist.

It is your support which keeps Jazz on the Radio. Thank you very much for that, for your belief in Jazz on the Radio. I'm Bob Studebaker, Carol Saboya right there. Hello, goodbye. Beatleston. And saxophonist Antonio Hart takes over the collection now. This is

A genuine classic from Mel Torme right there. And before that, Kyle Simpson playing flugelhorn, leading his band, the Kyle Simpson Jazz Collective, through the lovely month of May. I'm Bob Studebaker. This collection of listener-supported jazz wraps up with a 1961 recording here by trumpeter Howard McGee. George Coleman plays sax. It's Junior Mance at the piano. And the title of this is Sharp Edge.

There is jazz on the radio, and you have made it possible with your support. Thank you very much for that. I'm Bob Studebaker, and a Beatles medley there from Roberta Gamperini, leading into a track from pianist David Budway, one of his own compositions here. The title is A New Kiss.

And we are setting up the weekend with some really good music. Thank you for letting jazz into your life. That's Maceo Parker and Hard Times. The wonderful voice of Freddie Cole before that with Something Happens to Me. Now, it's a big band, a smoking hot big band, based in South Florida, the Horizons Jazz Orchestra. This is called Red Apple Suite.

pianist and composer Lisa Hilden there leading the way through her tune, Hot Summer Samba. And leading into a vocalist, Susanna McCorkle is next with Laughing at Life.

legendary saxophonist Ben Webster with the Oscar Peterson Trio in Soulville right there. And the final number this hour from Brazilian pianist and bandleader Antonio Adolfo. This is called Outubro.

Yeah, I'm pretty sure the title of that song was rooted, is rooted in some sort of a nautical term from centuries ago. It's called Between the Devil and the Deep Blue Sea. Great tune, been recorded by many people over the years, and that was pianist Tommy Flanagan. Terry Gibbs, Buddy DeFranco together with Nights in Madrid before that. And Saturday Jazz has Cecil Payne up next. Title of this is Lover Man.

Janice Mann can't get out of this mood. And something written by Fletcher Henderson, who deserves to be remembered much more than he is. He's a giant of the early days of jazz. Finishes this hour. It's played by Gene Harris, and it's called Soft Winds.

A beautiful piece from Hendrik Mjørkens and Gabriel Espinoza from their album Celebrando. That is titled La Esperanza. Allison Wedding provided the voice there. I'm Bob Studebaker. Welcome to this edition of Saturday Jazz with a saxophone legend. Next, this is Ben Webster, and he's performing Gone with the Wind.

Tony Bennett did a lot of duets towards the end of his career. And that one there with Stevie Wonder, gotta love that. Every Day I Have the Blues, Tony Bennett and Stevie Wonder. Sonny Stitt and Paul Gonsalves before that with the performance of Stardust. Charlie Hayden and Pat Metheny right now with a Henry Mancini tune. The title of this is Two for the Road.

That is such a great song and a really, really nice performance there by Jackie Ryan. And that, of course, was Summer Serenade. Pianist Bill Cunliffe led the way through his Silverado Trail before that. And we're just about out of time for this collection of Saturday Jazz. I'm Bob Studebaker. Hope you've enjoyed it. I had a perfectly good time. Make a quick mention here of thank you for your support, because it is listener support that keeps the great music right here where it belongs. Concluding, it's Monty Alexander. It's actually the Monty Alexander 7, and a very Jamaican thing here from a guy from Jamaica. This is Sugarloaf at Twilight.

Thank you very much for putting some jazz into your Saturday, and thank you for making it possible as a supporter. It is listener-supported jazz. James Moody there, Without a Song, and a gem from the early 60s now. This is Willie Bobo, and the title of this is Trinidad.

Thank you very much for letting jazz be a part of your Saturday. I'm Bob Studebaker, Frank Sinatra, and the man who wrote the tune, Antonio Carlos Jobim, together. Of course, the girl from Ipanema. The Paul Salamone Quartet with Panunji came right before. Michelle Patriciani is next, and the title is Gatito.

I love the way that has an easygoing weekend, good time kind of a feel to it. It's called The Cat in the Alley. That's from the Rob Walker Quintet. And more good time music now. Marshall Ivory and Joey DeFrancesco. Hip Sippy Blues is the title.

That is Betty Roche with Duke Ellington's Rocks in My Bed, and that's about it for this collection of Saturday Jazz. Trumpeter Lee Morgan plays a Gershwin tune to conclude. This is Swanderful.

Steel pan virtuoso Victor Provost, that is Bright Eyes, which he named for his daughter. Hi, welcome to Jazz. Here's Trio Miami. Peter Gabriel wrote this. It's titled Blood of Eden.

Victor Herring playing sax, Mike LaDon the organist, and that is Gravy Blues. Cal Jader with The Night We Called It a Day before that. And up next, Alex Levine, title of this is Ritual.

So very nice. Modern Jazz Quartet, Willow Weep For Me. I'm Bob Studebaker. Thank you for putting some jazz into your weekend. Dina DeRose is next, Alone Together.

Yeah, one of those great Harry Warren songs. Ralph Sharon's trio there, and you must have been a beautiful baby. And if you've never heard Gabriel Alegría's version of Summertime, you're in for a treat. That's how I wrap up the hour right here.

That was recorded in 1998. Jimmy Cobb's Mob. Jimmy Cobb, the drummer. And Richard Wines played piano. Peter Bernstein on guitar. And John Weber playing bass. Delilah right there. And legendary saxophonist Coleman Hawkins is next, looking over a four-leaf clover.

That is a Beatles tune. John Lennon wrote that. It's called I'm Only Sleeping, sung there by Yvette Toller. We heard Carrie Strayer's septet with Brubeck's In Your Own Sweet Way. And Benny Carter right now, The Shadow of Your Smile.

O.C. Smith singing with Tom Mason, Teach Me Tonight. And to conclude this collection of weekend jazz, Herbie Mann and Phil Woods combining on Bohemia After Dark.

Welcome to this edition of Weekend Jazz. That's guitarist Larry Corbin leading his band that featured Steve Slagle playing soprano sax through his tune, Envision, and setting up the Kyle Simpson Jazz Collective with Lovely Month of

I have always much admired and really enjoyed the very gentle quality to his music. The late Abdullah Ibrahim there from South Africa, his tune Maraba Blue. Ella Fitzgerald before that, Sophisticated Lady. And Scott Hamilton now. Mike LaDunn plays the organ. This is Duke Ellington's Just a Sittin' and a Rockin'.

some mighty tasty guitar playing. Bobby Broom there, and Thelonious Monk's Rhythmining. Up next, a couple of jazz legends working together. Mel Jackson playing vibes. The guitarist is Wes Montgomery. And the title of this tune is SKJ.

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Getting Some Fun Out of Life is sung by Freddie Cole, Nat King Cole's younger brother. Houston Person played sax. That was preceded by Milt Jackson and Wes Montgomery, and it's followed here by the final number in this collection of Weekend Jazz, pianist Fred Hirsch, his trio, and So in Love.

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1: It's hardworking troubadours. First, Lee Baines, Alabama's post-punk folk singer with songs of social justice and sacred belief. Then the late Louisiana swamp pop hero Tommy McLean. With his 1960s classics and songs recorded in his 80s on American Roots from PRX.

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14: It's hardworking troubadours. First, Lee Baines, Alabama's post-punk folk singer with songs of social justice as sacred belief. Then the late Louisiana swamp pop hero Tommy McLean. With his 1960s classics and songs recorded in his 80s on American Roots from PRX.
7: I'm Windsor Johnston with these headlines. The United States and Iran are exchanging new strikes as their fight over the Strait of Hormuz intensifies. American forces hit Iranian surveillance sites, underground weapon storage, and maritime capabilities early today. Tehran retaliated with strikes reported from Kuwait, Jordan, and Iraq. Millions of people across the Great Lakes, Northeast, and Mid-Atlantic are facing another day of unhealthy air from wildfires burning in Minnesota and Canada. Air quality alerts are expected to remain in effect through today. First responders in Texas are again rescuing people trapped by rising floodwaters after another round of heavy rain. At least two people have died in the floods. I'm Windsor Johnston, NPR News in Washington.

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18: It's hardworking troubadours. First, Lee Baines, Alabama's post-punk folk singer with songs of social justice as sacred belief. Then the late Louisiana swamp pop hero Tommy McLean. Sweet. With his 1960s classics and songs recorded in his 80s on American Roots from PRX.
19: I'm Windsor Johnston with these headlines. Fighting between the United States and Iran is escalating around the Strait of Hormuz. U.S. forces struck Iranian military and maritime targets early today, including surveillance facilities and underground weapon sites. Iran responded with attacks reported in Kuwait, Jordan, and Iraq. Wildfire smoke is again pushing air pollution to unhealthy levels across a large part of the country. Millions of people from the Great Lakes through the Northeast and Mid-Atlantic are under air quality alerts because of fires in Minnesota and Canada. More heavy rain is triggering new flooding and rescues across Texas. At least two people have died and nearly 600 have been taken to shelter. I'm Windsor Johnston, NPR News in Washington.

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18: It's hardworking troubadours. First, Lee Baines, Alabama's post-punk folk singer with songs of social justice as sacred belief. Then, the late Louisiana swamp pop hero Tommy McLean. With his 1960s classics and songs recorded in his 80s on American Roots from PRX.

0: That's Don't Bet on Me, lead single from John R. Miller's new album, The Great Unknowing. And John R. Miller joins us in our studios here at NPR. Thanks so much for being with us.
1: Thank you for having me.
0: The Newport Festivals Foundation is honoring you this year with the John Prine Songwriter Fellowship. How's that feel?
1: Obviously, it's a huge honor to be awarded something like that. I've been a fan and follower of Oh Boy Records and John Prine most of my life at this point.
0: What's an opportunity like that mean to you at this point in your career?
1: For most of this thing, I never really considered it a career, more of like a lifestyle choice, you know.
0: More a lifestyle choice than a career?
1: Well, I was very moved by music early on, and I wanted to start bands pretty much as soon as I picked up a guitar around 14 or 15, but I didn't really think it was possible to make the kind of living that you might need to have housing or what have you. So I never really considered that an option, but I knew that I could drive a van, and I saw other bands doing it. It seemed like something I could do too.

0: Lee Baines is humble enough to know that he's not Woody Guthrie. But they kind of seem like fellow travelers from different eras. Here's Guthrie's classic song, 1947, with Woody on vocal and mandolin, joined by Cisco Houston on guitar, Sonny Terry harmonica, getting on the road with American Roots.
1: I've been having some hard traveling, I thought you knowed. I've been having some hard traveling way down the road. I've been having some hard traveling, hard rambling, hard gambling. I've been having some hard traveling, Lord. I've been riding them fast rattlers, I thought you knowed. I've been riding them flat wheelers way down the road. I've been riding them dead enders, blind pastures, kicking up cinders. I've been having some hard traveling, Lord. Well, I've been hitting some hard rock mining, I thought you knowed. I've been leaning on a pressure drill way down the road. Hammer flying, air hose sucking, 6 foot of mud and a show been a mucking, and I've been a

I've been working at Pittsburgh Steel, I thought you knowed. I've been pouring red hot slag way down the road. I've been blasting, I've been firing, and I've been pouring red hot iron, and I've been having some hard travel.

0: God's a Working Man. Lee Baines and the Glorifiers from their 2022 album, Old Time Folks. Lee, thanks for all you do. And we'll play songs about freedom and trains that I think you'll like when American Roots returns.
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1: Hi, this is Jared J.B. 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
1: Before meeting up with Louisiana swamp pop singer Tommy McLean, I wanted you to hear a couple of his classics from the 60s and 70s. Tommy wrote or covered a lot of South Louisiana favorites, like this one sung with Pat Strazza's High Harmony for the Crazy Cajun label, 1977. Imagine you are seated at the bar for Tommy's Jukebox Songs on American Roots.

0: Tommy McLean, 1968, soulfully covering the Buck Owens song Together Again. And we are back with one more song from Tommy's hero, Little Richard, and Tommy himself covering Ray Charles when American Roots returns.
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0: We've got time left here. Tommy McLean's late hero, Little Richard, on a song Tommy's newer admirer, Elvis Costello, later covered. Little Richard, 1964. Can't hear him enough on American Roots. Bama!

0: As a young man living in Chattanooga, Tennessee, John J. Lowe, who performs as Monrovia, tried to forget his early life in Liberia, but survivor's guilt caught up with him.
1: I felt like I didn't, you know, deserve it because I had chosen to try to live this American life, this American dream, and just try to assimilate, fit in with everybody, and not really think about those traumatic things.
0: Music was what helped Mon process those feelings. He'd play live on TikTok, and one moment led to a breakthrough.
1: It was an accident. My manager texts in the comment section, "Big love." And I just said, you know, "Big love ahead." And so that song was the opening to us being introduced to people.
0: The debut album is called Bloodline. It's filled with songs of resilience and protest while tracing a path from Liberia to America. Today, Monrovia joins us to play songs from the record and share his remarkable story. Join us. I'm Kaleo. This is World Cafe. You know, after I finished my conversation with Mon, I was like, I am so glad I had the chance to sit down and talk with him. What a magnetic personality. You'll hear this conversation in just a few minutes after Coldplay.

From NPR, it's World Cafe. Hey, I am Kaleo. Who is Monrovia? Well, he's a singer-songwriter based in Chattanooga, armed with a ukulele, a strong voice, and writing songs of protest and resilience. He's also John J. Lowe, born in Liberia during the First Civil War, not knowing his father, losing his mother as an infant, and being taken in by missionaries who'd become his adoptive family, and eventually he'd move to the States. Mon would struggle with those separate but connected lives, and it was music that helped him bridge the gap between those worlds. Today, he joins me to talk about his remarkable story, which plays out on his debut album, Bloodline. Our conversation is in just a moment, but first, let's hear a performance from our stage in Philadelphia. Here's Monrovia with Field Song on World Cafe.

0: Thank you. Thanks for clapping along with us, too.
1: Recorded live in Philadelphia, it's Monrovia with the performance of Field Song. It is from the new album, which is available now. It's called Bloodline. Monrovia is my guest today on World Cafe. It is so nice to meet. Thanks so much for being here.
2: No, thank you for having me, man. It's a pleasure. It's really fun.
1: So far, your 2026 has been pretty cool. Release an album, debut album, make a ton of new fans, headlining run in Europe. Mm-hmm. Later this year, out with Noah Kahan.
2: Yeah.
1: That is a lot of great stuff. Do you reflect on when, like, moments like this? What does this moment feel like for you?
2: Yeah, I've been trying to capture that in the stillness, especially at home. It doesn't come easy to me to look at my achievements or to look at good wins from the team and things like that. I'm always trying to work and see what's next. But this year I promised myself to really take it in, mm-hmm. you know, and be thankful for these special moments. So just trying to capture and remember it is really important this year for me.
1: I think it's important for our audience to kind of understand your personal journey, how we got to this moment in time. You were born in Liberia during the West African crisis, mm-hmm. during the first Liberian civil war.
2: Absolutely.
1: What do you remember about that time?
2: Yeah, I mean, I was living with my grandma, so I had my sister, my brother. We lost our mom during the war, and my dad was a peacekeeper from Senegal, and so I didn't know him at all. I still don't. And during that period, there was a missionary family that stayed in Liberia during this time, and, you know, they ended up taking me in. I don't know why I was chosen to be the one, but nonetheless, I ended up living with this family in Liberia. And we stayed there for a couple more years and ended up adopting me and taking me to the States. And it's funny because at that time I was young, so I didn't really remember too much up to that point. But I took a trip back with my father during the second Civil War, which broke out in like 2003. And, you know, we were there for 2 weeks. We landed, the airport burned down. The child soldiers had taken over the capital city of Monrovia. And it was so wild to see so many, you know, places that I had sealed open up again from just the past, you know, memories of, you know, the violence, and you hear the bombs going off in the background. We're in Monrovia. There's UN, there's child soldiers just taking over the streets, and there's no law. And so I was thrown into this. I was about 10 years old. And that experience, being there for those 2.5, 3 weeks back in the homeland, that was something that I carried with me going forward from the AK that was held in my head, running from another group of child soldiers that kind of chased my friends and I during that time. It was just a really wild experience. And going from that back home kind of set me off on the journey to, you know, understand what my life could be and why it was meant to happen this way.
1: Wow.
2: Yeah.
1: We're talking with Monrovia here on World Cafe. The album is called Bloodline. I want to talk more about how this ties into the record, and let's go towards the title track. You said something that I thought was really interesting. You said, initially, I believed that distance weakened identity. And this song kind of upends that idea that, you know, just because you're 6,000 miles away from home, it isn't necessarily not any less home. Can you talk about, like, how you kind of flipped the script, so to speak, on appreciating heritage more, or your, you know, sort of your identity being strengthened?
2: Yeah, absolutely. And yeah, for a long time, I felt like I didn't, you know, deserve it because I had chosen to try to live this American life, this American dream, and just try to assimilate, fit in with everybody and not really think about those traumatic things. But it wasn't until, you know, I was in school and I really was having a hard time with survivor's guilt, and not because I felt like I had wasted so much time in the U.S. I thought, well, maybe my brother or my sister came to the U.S. Perhaps, you know, maybe one of them would be a doctor and be able to go back and do amazing things for the country. You know, maybe my brother would have, you know, played sports or something and become some famous, you know, athlete. You know, here I was just squandering, not understanding the gift of my own life and the weight that our bodies hold here and the importance of it. And I connected with my sister 20-some years later.
1: Wow.
2: And that was a catalyst to helping me see that, oh no, they thought about me every day. They longed for me to and were happy for me to come here and have this experience, to hopefully come back, to give something more than, you know, pain and loss, but to hopefully bring, I said hopefully, but bring hope back to a land that really needed it. And so I think connecting with my sister, hearing more about my mother, my father from her.
1: Because you didn't know anything
2: about it. No, I didn't know much, no. And my family, my adopted family, I just never asked those questions because deep down, you know, I really wrestled with how I came to be and at what cost.
1: When did you start realizing something was askew, whether it be maybe at the time you don't understand what survivor's guilt is at 12 or 13, but like when did you realize there was something wrong in terms of how you were processing, not wrong, but like you felt a hole or that vacuum?
2: Oh, yeah. No, I mean, I always had an acquaintance with grief and sadness.
1: Yeah. And that, from that experience, maybe at 10, yeah.
2: Exactly. And before that, you know, I always had this weight that was on me no matter what. And I should have been one of the happiest kids. I left a war-torn place to come into America, a place of great opportunity. And everything was before me. But I couldn't see any of that at the time. And I was always quite sad.
1: What helped you sort of recognize, you know, maybe not put a name to it, but sort of give you a path to understanding and then working through it?
2: Yeah, music for sure. Yeah. And it wasn't until many years later when I left, I say 2017 even, you know, I came to California because my mind was crashing out. My dad told me to come home and he lived out there. And I ended up kind of going through a process of healing and rebuilding things that I had kind of left decay. And so, and I found music again there in California. And that's when I told myself, you know, 2018 or so, that if I was to do anything with music, I don't know what was going to come from it. But however I did it, I wanted to make sure that I remembered the importance of the life I have. And so I named myself Monrovia. And I didn't even meet my sister at this time. This was way before then. My sister I started having contact with 2 years ago. So think 2017, you know, I had dedicated this then. I would put everything I could to put name back to my country, to my people, and tell the story as it was, because it's important to tell things the way they are so they don't happen again, you know. And even though it's heavy and it can be sad, but the joyous moments though are that by telling them you understand that there's the road is long and there's choices all along it, and choice is one of the most important things that has changed my life.
1: Yeah. Let's listen to Bloodline right now. It's Monrovia here on World Cafe.

Recorded live, it's Monrovia performance of Bloodline. That is the title track to his new album, which is out now. We're hanging out with Monrovia on World Cafe. My name is Kaleo. You know, before this album came out, you'd released singles and EPs. In 2021, you put out Dark Continent. And then in 2022, things started to change. There's a song like Minute Maid.

0: Can you, funny. Like, can you, and it was like, I think a matter of 6 or 7 months.
1: Yeah.
0: Obviously, I'm sure, you know, it sounds like a switch to anyone just tracking through.
1: For sure.
0: But it wasn't maybe necessarily a switch for you. Like, what sort of prompted that decision to, like, go, I'm changing what I'm doing?
1: No, definitely, yeah, no, it definitely was a switch. But, you know, I always had a love for singer-songwriter music. I mean, my brothers, my foster brothers that came to live with us, they showed me Bon Iver, you know, Fleet Foxes.
0: Oh, man, they got you in trouble quick.
1: Quick. And, you know, but as I started to do music more, and honestly, it really came down to my confidence in my skin, you know? So as African-American, and during those, that period, say it's, you know, I felt like rap was the one of the, you know, was kind of blowing up. A lot of artists were coming out of that area. And so I thought maybe, I was like, maybe I'll lend my hand to doing some singy rap music at one point, you know, kind of flowing through. But Minute Maid Lemonade was actually closer to what I actually enjoyed compared to that, because before, I don't know if you heard the other stuff before, Dark Hunter was a mixture of a lot of different
0: totally,
1: things.
0: Oh, totally, totally. I just wanted to pick something that, like, showcases a leap sonically.
1: Yeah, yeah, it was. And it's funny, because TikTok started to come, 2022, my manager, Eric, he was one of my managers, he was like, you know, I think that one, remember the ukulele, like, you that thing I saw when you playing that, there's some magic to that, man. And so, coming to the end of 22, I was just kind of like, you know what, I'll go on TikTok and just mess around with the ukulele and play some songs. And every day, I remember it was like December, every day I went on TikTok and just played live. People would be at work, they'd turn it on, start listening to the channel. People started to stay and just hear these original songs that I would write. Sometimes write right on the live. Just create a melody and sing something. And Big Love Ahead was one of them. Yeah. And that's how that song came to be. It was an accident. My manager texts in the comment section, Big Love. He said that to me. And so I just saw it. And I just said, you know, big love ahead, you know, mountaintops, you know, all that from there. And so that song, you know, kind of was the opening to us being introduced to people. Because that was the first song that went viral for us on Instagram, I mean, on TikTok. And from there, the world opened up.
0: Must feel like validation, too, that you're going in the right direction.
1: Yeah, but it was the switch, though, because I always wanted to do that style of music and speak deeper and I kind of tell more of my story and connect with people in that way. And it wasn't, you know, I wasn't fully as confident in my skin then, mm-hmm. but that was the journey. That was the beginning of that journey to understand that there's a history of African Americans that have done folk, that have, you know, set the stage and scene. And I came to learn all of that later on, but yeah, it was cool. It was cool that I took the leap of it.
0: Oh, man. And you're right. Like the tradition, you know, you go over to South Carolina, you got Gullah music. And
1: oh, yeah.
0: And then
1: Gullah Jack.
0: And then Afro-Appalachian music, mm-hmm. which, you know, I read something really interesting. Poet, I think it's Frank X. Walker. And in the 90s, he came up with a term called Afrolacia.
1: Yeah, Afrolacia. Yeah, I have a book at my house called that.
0: Talking about sort of the experiences of black people being erased from what people's perception of Appalachia was. So was it important to you to make sure that, like, Appalachian music was represented in your sound and is part of, you know, you connect the dots to Africa?
1: Yeah, absolutely. And that came later. You know, at the point, we didn't know what to call kind of what we were doing. And it just came to us, like, it is a mixture. And we looked back, you know, into the kind of the files of time. And you start to see, like, oh, this stuff does exist. It just kind of has been covered over, you know? Mm-hmm. And so it's been cool to reclaim that. And there's already people doing that. I'm definitely not the only one. There's lots of great, you know, African American people in that space that have already set the stage for us.
0: Yeah, you got folks like Allison Russell, and Rhiannon Kidd, and folks like that.
1: Yeah, and it was really cool to step into that with them, you know, and unknowingly.
0: I'm sure. Well, okay, wait. Like, when did you realize you had stepped into that world?
1: I guess when we claimed the file, we started saying Afro-Appalachia, but at first I was just making songs in the uke. I didn't think it was folksy. I didn't think it was this. I was just telling my tales.
0: Yeah.
1: And, you know, everyone loves to name something.
0: But you recognize, you find out that it's part of this.
1: Exactly. I found out.
0: Centuries old mm-hmm. tradition.
1: Yeah. And I started to look deeper into it. I was like, I need to know what's going on about this. And yeah, the banjo, you learn all these things about. Yeah, the enslaved people that came, you know, that were taken and came over and carried those traditions. So it's really beautiful. And the most important thing I learned actually was, you talk about the Gullah, but this, I was reading and it might have been my Afro-Lisha book. And Gullah Jack was this conjurer from West Africa, right? That's why you have that place you talked about, the style. And he was a conjurer, you know? So from West Africa, you have these people that kept history, and their only job was to tell what happened, sing these songs, and pass it down. But a lot of them come from where I'm from.
0: Keepers of the oral tradition.
1: Yeah. And they're you know, they're called griots, you know, and they're from West Africa. And so even more so, I'm thinking deeper of maybe somewhere down the bloodline, you know, I don't know what my ancestors could have done. Maybe they were keepers of history. And now all of a sudden, it just, as time went on, it came to me. And that's why I find this very important, like the work I do, because, something in me feels like it's a connection.
0: It's Monrovia on World Cafe. Coming up, more live performances featuring songs from his debut album Bloodline and more conversation, including a protest song of sorts. That's in a minute when we get back to World Cafe.
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1: Welcome back to World Cafe. I'm Stephen Kaleo. Let's continue our conversation with John J. Lowe, who performs as Monrovia. His debut album is out now. It's called Bloodline. Take a listen. The next song we're going to hear you play live is Heavy Foot. And this covers a lot of ground. Can you talk a little bit about what went into the lyrics for this one?
2: I don't think it was set up to be a protest song, as they call it, at first. But it became that as we discussed and felt that it was necessary to say some of the things and then pull it back to the important piece, which is all of us in this together. And that's all that matters. If we can take care of each other and realize who you're really up against is a really important thing and a powerful thing to put as a reminder.
1: 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It's Monrovia here on World Cafe.

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1: Recorded live on World Cafe, it's Monrovia with Heavy Foot. His new album, Bloodline, is available now. My name's Stephen Kaleo. This is World Cafe. So the uke. I had a conversation with a guy named Jake Shimabukuro, who is an incredible ukulele player.
2: A legend.
1: He's talked about why he loves the instrument so much is how easy and accessible it is to sort of pick up and sort of, not in terms of mastery, but you can get going a lot faster than maybe, say, a guitar.
2: Yeah.
1: Why did you pick up a ukulele?
2: Well, it was given to me.
1: That was given to you?
2: My parents, yeah. And it was really random. I never had a uke before. And
1: did you have a guitar before?
2: I had a guitar, yeah. And I wasn't very good at that either.
1: Well, that was nice of them to start you with a guitar, because I think if you were given a ukulele to start, you'd be like, what?
2: Yeah, it was interesting, you know? And I didn't plan on really playing it as a main instrument, but I loved it because of the simplicity. He's right about that. And it was easy. Nothing got in the way. You could say things very heavily. You could say things beautifully. And you could understand. And that was why I stuck with the instrument. I started writing all these songs on it. And it was accessible. But now it's like my companion now. That ukulele. I have a couple of them now and I name them, you know?
1: You knew what I was about to ask you.
2: Oh, really?
1: Yeah. If you have a favorite, and what's its name?
2: Well, the first uke I ever got, it's called Daybreak Sorrow, which is the lyrics from Crooked the Road. So I named it that because it's just important, because that song means a lot to me. And then I've named some other ones now recently. The one I played today is called Trouble. Yeah, Trouble Through the Rubble.
1: Does it tell? Is that telling you a little bit about the ukulele? Is that uke itself trouble?
2: No, but I think it's like an energy thing. Like some days I'm feeling a little bit more like angst and like, you know, kind of blacked out. And that's like, you know, I'm ready to kind of go and fight the fight. And like Trouble gives me that experience when I'm playing it. I just feel like energy. I'm like, oh yeah, let's go cook. And, you know, the other days if I'm feeling lowly, you know, I'll play Crow. You know, Crow's my other one. And that's like a little bit more somber, you know. So it really just depends on my feeling. And that's the one I'll grab.
1: I like this because this is a naming convention much more in line with someone like Tom Morello, who would name his guitar Arm the Homeless, versus, say, B.B. King. And it's like, it's woman. It's Lucille. Like, yours have a, like, I think I like that yours tell a story a little bit more so, you know?
2: Yeah. Yeah, a lot of them just are like either lyrics that I want to remember that means something to me, too, I'll put on them. You know, that's why Daybreak Sorrow is one, and Troubles from Oh Wide World, Trouble Through the Rubble. So I put like a phrase from each songs that I really hold to my heart.
1: Really. That's really, really cool.
2: Yeah. Yeah, it's been fun. I like naming them.
1: Do you do most of your writing still on uke or?
2: Yes. A lot of them are still on uke. At least the general ideas, you know, choruses, especially melodies like that. But it's been fun to branch out, you know, there's so many great music. Man, everyone's so good at music. You go to these studios and some of these instrumentalists, my band is insane too. Like the guys I play with are so much better. And that's what I purposely align myself with very, very good people because, you know, they just lift everything. And it's so, I'm so envious of some people that can play every single instrument.
1: You're listening to World Cafe. We're talking with Monrovia. The album is Bloodline. This record has been out for 5 months and you've had to play it for people and you get that reflection back from your audience and how they interpret it. Is there anything that they've said about the record that surprised you, that you weren't expecting, whether it be a song that they gravitated to or an observation that someone empathized with? Do you have any of those moments?
2: Yeah, I mean, I'm trying to think back. I think a song that surprised me that people, that I didn't know that a lot of fans would even, I mean, it's kind of a short song as the Foreshadowing. I've heard a lot of really cool comments about that song and the feel and vibe of it. It's cool for me because that particular song is a moment that I've really embedded in my mind of where I was with my dad. And there was this lady that we kind of picked up and she was homeless or whatever. And she came to stay with us. It was a Christmas and she just stayed with us. And she had said some things about music and how she felt like I was going to do music. This is when I was young. And that's why it's titled this, because she had said some things about like, oh, he has the gift of music. Like he's going to do some things with this. And we were all just like, what the hell are you talking about? And fast forward, I don't know where she is in this world, but I remember being in Topanga and thinking about that. And that's why that song, but it was just a little moment that it's cool to see the fans pick up on and be like, that's an interesting story. Like that took place. Yeah. But yeah, but otherwise, I don't know. It's all a blur. I can't say, I can't hear. I don't know anymore.
1: You've had a lot. Can I play a little bit of the foreshadowing from the album so people can hear?
2: Oh, sure.
1: Yeah, let's do that.
2: Yeah.
1: It's Monrovia here on World Cafe.

0: what it's worth. I thank you for it. For what it's worth. So it is.
1: That's a little bit of the foreshadowing on World Cafe. It is from my guest Monrovia. The new album is called Bloodline.
2: Yeah,
1: I'm not. I'm not a big believer in. Yeah, I'm not a big believer in fate. But do you have moments where spirituality or?
2: Yeah, absolutely. I mean, I mean, again, my story is one where, especially mine's not even as bad. Like I think not as bad, but it wasn't as I guess intense as my two brothers that were adopted with me. I don't speak for them because their story is their own. But they, you know, they were adopted during the Civil War, and they fought in the war. You know, and so you look, for me, you look at how someone changes, which is one of the most incredible miracles of time, where you can go from doing incredibly evil, terrible things to then come and understand those things and change to then being someone that is looked up to, that's helping people, that almost so that your past is forgotten. And so, yeah, I do think there's a lot of spirituality and a lot of things that we can't understand. How can you do that? How can you change like that, especially from childhood? And I think you got to give everybody a chance to come back. And I think that's the most, and that's why my music is the way it is. It's meant for those that maybe thought they couldn't. But there's always a way back for sure.
1: It's literally what I have in my last question. You said the mission of my music is to heal with others. You know, overall, my goal is to help my listeners find their peace. Has this album helped you find your peace?
2: Yeah, I think so. And it was a journey. But I'm very happy with the, you know, the tears shed, the really tough moments to go through, because at the end, it's all really been light. Yeah, everything, I guess, for a reason. I think that's the most important thing.
1: Beautifully said. We're going to close with a performance of Crooked the Road. It's Monrovia here on World Cafe.

0: It's Monrovia here on World Cafe. The new album is Bloodline. It's available now. It was an absolute pleasure. Congratulations on the record. Best of luck in the coming year, and come back and see us whenever you want.
1: I absolutely will. Thank you so much. Appreciate it.
0: That's Monrovia. We're back in a minute with more World Cafe.

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2: 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Huge thanks to our senior producer, Kimberly Janot, for her work on the session. August 14th, a big day if you're a Boy Genius fan or a Phoebe Bridgers fan specifically. Her third solo album, Lost Weekend, comes out that day. First single is Lost Boys. Take a listen.

0: That song was inspired by a reading of Bertrand Russell's A History of Western Philosophy. Carl Wallinger of the band World Party wrote it after reading the 1945 book, Is It Like Today? That wraps up this edition of The Cafe. Appreciate you listening, and thanks to our affiliates nationwide who make this show possible, a show we produce diligently from WXPN at the University of Pennsylvania in Philadelphia. 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
0: From NPR, it's World Cafe. Hey, I am Kaleo. Nate Amos seems like an incredibly busy guy, splitting time between the band Water From Your Eyes and his own solo project, This Is Lorelei. With not a lot of time, he wrote his new album entirely from the road. It's called The Singer in My Band. Coming up, we'll hear Billy Came Back.
6: Billy doesn't need to watch the screen. Most every word and what it means.
0: And then, later in the hour, talk about some great musical lineage, being related to Sam Cooke and Womack and Womack. Meet the Womack.

That's their new song, Chauffeur, coming your way. Plus, we'll get to Kevin Morby, Arlo Parks, Alex Amon, and George Harrison. That's today on World Cafe. Let's get started with Kurt Vile, something from his new album, Philadelphia's Been Good to Me. This is called Chance to Bleed on World Cafe.

0: Welcome one, welcome all. I'm Kaleo. It's World Cafe. Nate Amos plays in the band Water From Your Eyes and with his own solo project, This Is Lorelei. And when he was on the show earlier this year, he talked about the need to write a bad song.
1: Yeah, I mean, I think the thing for me is like you have to write the bad songs too. Because at least for me, like if I'm stuck on a song that I know isn't good, I either have to see it through to the end or I have to delete all traces of it from my computer or whatever and do my best to just forget about it. But a lot of the time, if I do that, it ends up haunting me and I just end up remaking it. And then I still know it's bad, but I still have to do it anyways.
0: He's got a new This Is Lorelei album coming called The Singer In My Band. It arrives September 11th. He wrote it entirely on the road. Here's the first single, Billy Came Back. It's new music from This Is Lorelei.

0: Kevin Morby says that song was unapologetically influenced by Tom Verlaine and his band Television. It's called 100,000, and it's from Morby's new album, which is out now, Little Wide Open. Coming up, a couple of live performances from the vault in the archives when we get back to World Cafe.
1: The Feelies' second album came after REM's popularity had exploded, and that changed touring for the band.
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0: Live from the archives, it's World Cafe. I'm Stephen Kaleo. We've had thousands of artists and bands step through the doors in our studios, and we've recorded their sessions, and this is our chance to play a few back. And this one takes me back to the 90s, because John McCrae and Cake were ruling alternative airwaves, and this was their biggest hit, which was so weird to me, because the music video is literally people on the street talking over the entire song about their first impression of the song. It was very meta and ahead of the time, and they stopped by the cafe to play this one. It's Never There, live from the archives.

Been a while since I have heard that. Swedish band, I believe. Soundtrack of Our Lives. That Sister Surround. They had a moment in the 2000s because they had a little bit of a Stooges thing going on. And before that, Cake from the 1990s, Never There. We've had a really wide array of musical artists walk through the doors of this show over the last 35 years. And scour for your favorite band. Just visit worldcafe.org. Hey, there's a chance it might be there. All right, I got new music from the granddaughters of Sam Cooke and the daughters of Womack and Womack. It is the Womack Sisters. And yeah, it sounds a little bit like what you might expect, which is very good. This is called

0: Roots rock reggae. Bob Marley. What more do you need? Well, a few more songs, otherwise we're going to end this hour 20 minutes early, so we shouldn't do that. So I'll give you more of what you need next on World Cafe.
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0: 2020. That's first time putting the wraps on this edition of The Cafe. Thanks so much for listening, and thanks to the public radio station you're listening to right now. They make this show possible. 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

Hello, music lovers, and welcome to The Many Moods of Ben Vaughn. I'm your host, Ben Vaughn, coming to you once again through the miracle of radio, the modern miracle of FM radio, and it's really great to be here on the air in stereo on the FM dial, or your device of choice. And we're very happy to have you here with us. We're broadcasting like we usually do from the Relay Shack in Parts Unknown, USA. We're centrally isolated here in the middle of nowhere in the Relay Shack, surrounded by boxes of records, CDs, 45s. We have 8-track tapes. We got all kinds of stuff laying around here, and I can't wait to play some of this music for you. We span many decades, many styles, and many moods on this show. And we have a list of genres we're going to try to get to during this hour. Blues, glam rock, soul, country, 70s album rock, New Orleans R&B, 50s rock and roll, and much, much more. And we also have a record that we're going to play that was banned by the BBC in 1961 for being too morbid. So stick around for that. We also have a record by the author of Old Time Rock and Roll by Bob Seger. The guy who wrote it had a great, great voice, and you will hear him sing, plus a record by Mungo Jerry that is not in the summertime. All this and more during the next hour. So sit back, settle in, relax, get comfortable. This is The Many Moods of Ben Vaughn, and we're going to start off in a great place. Harry Nilsson with Gotta Get Up.

Nancy Sinatra and Lee Hazelwood. That was Lady Bird. And before that, we heard Earl King with Trick Bag, a New Orleans record. And we started that set off with Harry Nilsson and Gotta Get Up from his album Nilsson Schmilsson. I'm Ben Vaughn. This is the Many Moods of Ben Vaughn that you're tuned into. And we have a record on the turntable right now that was banned by the BBC for being too morbid. The year was 1961. The record is a tribute to Buddy Holly. In fact, it's called Tribute to Buddy Holly by Mike Berry. And it was produced by the notorious Joe Meek, who could make very interesting sounds in the studio. Here we go. Mike Berry and the Outlaws with Tribute to Buddy Holly here on the Many Moods.

the great Fred Neil, Other Side to This Life. And before that, we heard Pass the Hatchet, a record out of New Orleans by Roger and the Gypsies from 1968. And we started that set off with Tribute to Buddy Holly by Mike Berry and the Outlaws. Queued up and ready to go, we have a record by the guy who wrote Old Time Rock and Roll, the Big Bob Seger song. But we're going to hear him sing when we return with The Many Moods of Ben Vaughn.

0: Coming to you across the airwaves, these are the many moods of Ben Vaughn. And now, here's your host, Ben Vaughn.
1: All right, we are back. Welcome back to the show. The Many Moods is now in syndication. That's right, we are in syndication. We are all over the place on terrestrial radio, and we thank all of you out there for making that happen. And we have the podcast, too. So thank you, thank you, thank you. All right, it's time right now for Lou Reed, Vicious from Transformer.

When Lee Hazelwood tells you to sit down, you can't tell if it's an invitation or a command. The great Lee Hazelwood with Performer. And before that, we heard Dee Dee Sharp from Philadelphia. Yes, the queen herself. The great, great, awesome Dee Dee Sharp with I Really Love You. That was from, I think, 1965. I think that sounds right. And we started that set off with Lou Reed. And Vicious. I'm Ben Vaughn. This is the Many Moods of Ben Vaughn that you're tuned into on your radio or device of choice. We are here in the Relay Shack, broadcasting from the Relay Shack in Parts Unknown, USA. And we are surrounded here by boxes of records, CDs, 45s, and I have a 45 right here in my hand on Fame Records. This is George Jackson, a great songwriter and soul singer, but one song that he wrote is infamous at this point in our culture. Old Time Rock and Roll by Bob Seger. This is the guy who wrote it, but what we're going to hear is a showcase for his singing voice. This is called Back in Your Arms by George Jackson.

We have been listening to Mongo Santa Maria and Afro Blue. And before that, we heard Crazy Mixed Up World by Little Walter. And before Little Walter, we heard Graham Parker from 1975. Not to be confused with Junior Parker, Graham Parker with Between You and Me. And we started that set off with Back in Your Arms by George Jackson. Coming up after the break, a song by Mungo Jerry that is not In the Summertime. This and more when we return with the many moods of Ben Vaughn.

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All right, we are back, and we know you have other entertainment options, so we thank you for choosing The Many Moods. Yes, we do, and we have a record right now on the turntable that is just flat-out great. The Way I Walk by Jack Scott, here on The Many Moods.

Yes, I know. We played that song a lot here on the Many Moves, and there's a very good reason for that. It is fantastic. The Beach Boys with Sail on Sailor. And before the Beach Boys, we heard San Antonio's own Doug Somm with Dealer's Blues. And before Doug, we heard The Way I Walk by Jack Scott. I'm Ben Vaughn. This is the Many Moods of Ben Vaughn that you're tuned into on your radio or device of choice. And if you like what you hear, this show is now available as a podcast on an internet near you. That is correct. Wherever you find podcasts, we're up there. We're very easy to find. And we thank KCDZ in Joshua Tree, California, for putting these shows up on the information superhighway for you to download and enjoy. And we also have a social media presence of

Yes, Bobby Womack sings the Great American Songbook, and oddly, this is the version I heard first before I went backwards and found out where it originally came from. But what a great door to go in. Bobby Womack. And before Bobby Womack, we heard Mungo Jerry with Moving On. Well, folks, that just about does it. We have run out of time here in the Many Moons of Ben Vaughn. We got to go. We got to get out of here. The show is produced by Charles Tobias, engineered by Kevin Jarvis. Our announcer is Smith Harrison, and I'm your host, Ben Vaughn. Thank you so much for listening. Come back and visit us again right here in the Relay. We'll be waiting for you. Until then, I'm

0: You can hear Beale Street Caravan Saturday nights at 10 p.m. here on Prairie Public.
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3: Welcome to Live from the Fur Peace Ranch. I'm Jorma Kaukonen. Here we've got a celebration of the Telecaster with Arlen Roth and G.E. Smith. Arlen Roth is a band leader, an in-demand sideman, as well as a teacher and author. And G.E. Smith, well, we all know G.E. Great, great guitar player and authority on practically everything.

Thank you. So that song has a great story that goes with it. So the first part, the... is by a guy named Joseph Spence, who's a great guitar player that was from the Bahamas, and it's called Bimini Gal. And I was playing with Bob Dylan, and we were in Spain, and we were up in the Basque country in a town called San Sebastian. And one night after the show, the promoter took us out for dinner, like they do sometimes. And it was we went to this great restaurant, and we're playing. While we're playing, some Basque musicians had come in, bought a couple of violins, a guitar player, and they were kind of like walking around the restaurant playing for tips, you know how fellas will do. And then at some point, the owner talked to them, and they sat down with us, and there might have been drinking involved at that time, at that particular time. And soon I was speaking Basque. It was incredible how fast I picked it up. And the guitar player handed me his guitar, and he, you know, was like, play something. So all I could think of to play was Bimini Gal. I got about that far, and they looked at each other and went, ah, yeah. Now, Bimini Gal, that's all it is that part. Just over and over. Then he took the guitar back and they played it, and they played it with the violins, but then they went to the... That sounds like Spain or something, right? That's Europe. I thought it was amazing. This is a song I want to play because my wife won't let me play it if she's there. She doesn't like this song. She thinks it's too country.

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Now, I want you to imagine that it's 1801. It's a rainy night. You don't have to imagine too much for that part. And you're in Portsmouth in England, which is a town way down in the southeast. So it's way down the bottom of England. On the English Channel. It's 1801. And Admiral Horatio Nelson is out fighting the Napoleonic Wars. I mean, he wanted to go, but not many other guys wanted to go and fight that on those ships and stuff. So they would send out what they called press gangs, and they would just grab guys, you know, grab young fellas on the street. And the people, the local people, called these press gangs, they called the men in those gangs cutters. And this song's called The Weary Cutters. I learned this from the singing of a great English singer, a woman named Mattie Pryor.

0: Thank you.
1: This is live from Jorma Kaukonen's Fur Peace Ranch. This concert with G.E. Smith recorded April 28th, 2019. Coming up, Arlen Roth from the Fur Peace Ranch.
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4: I got my new Telemasters album out. So we're going to be doing a few things from a bunch of different albums. This, by the way, is the Outcaster. A friend of mine made this for me, an artist, and the other night I had a polka dot shirt, so I was able to make it look like it was Buddy Guy's guitar.

Thank you. That was from my All Tricked Out album, Grammy nominated, et cetera, et cetera. This is from what? My Tooling Around album. I did this with Albert Lee, and who also is on the new record as well. So here we go. 1, 2, 3.

you. That's Rolling Home from Tooling Around. Thanks so much. Of course, I got to learn this one off of Ray Charles, but Don Gibson, hell of a songwriter. So this is his, too.

0: I can't stop bending you. GE, why don't you come out here? GE, you are there. Here he comes. All right, ma'am.
1: You go ahead on.
0: All right, yeah, this is a great one for all of us to play on and have a great time. And it's been attributed to many different writers, but it's a great rock and roll song anyway, so here we go. Don't Lie to Me.
1: Two, three.

0: Gene Smith over there. Mr. Chris Foley on guitar.
1: This is live from Jorma Kaukonen's Fur Peace Ranch. This concert with Arlen Roth and G.E. 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
2: Hi, this is Jared J.B. 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
1: This is Yorma, and you're listening to Live from the Fur Peace Ranch. Here's more from Arlen Roth and G.E. Smith.
2: All right, this is a really cool tune. I'm sure you know it. There's no problem.
3: I'm going to learn.
2: He'll learn. And I always say, you know, how many people here love Procol Harum? And then I say, I'm not going to do that song. I'm not doing it. Although I did record it. Got to have that organ, you know? Anyway, this is one called Something Following Me that they did a while back.

a movie. I got the last empty seat. 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Something's blocking my feet. When finally the lights came up,

0: haven't heard that song in so long, man. I haven't heard that song in so long.
1: I know.
0: That's such
1: it's a great song. Great song, yeah.
0: What a call that you do that.
1: Yeah,
0: that's
1: man.
0: So cool.
1: I always love that song. And yeah. Gary Brooker.
0: It is a Procol Harum song.
1: Yes, it is, definitely.
0: Yeah.
1: Yeah. Lyrics by Keith Reed.
0: Keith.
1: Keith. The Keith.
0: Weirdo. Bernie Taupin. For, So these guys were kind enough, even though they were just leaving for a tour this week, they were kind enough to learn a few songs, and I really do appreciate it, fellas.
2: My pleasure.
0: Because a lot of times you'll send guys this stuff, you know, and they go, yeah, we heard them. Yeah. And they kind of heard them. They know what key it's in, you know, that's about it. These guys really learned the song, and I do appreciate it. So, some years ago, I was playing at this festival up in Canada, and I heard this really cool Canadian band called the Duhks, D-U-H-K-S. And they did this song, and they have two really good women that sing in this band, two great singers. And it's this really beautiful, you know, song. It's called Annabelle. And I always thought about the song, and then I murdered it, and you'll hear the way I do it, you know.

0: Thank you. Thank you, fellas.
1: All right, G.E. 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Smith.
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0: If you like what you're hearing so far, stay tuned. There's more on the way. Coming up at 5 o'clock, it's the Mountain Stage from West Virginia.
1: Welcome
0: and
1: to an
0: tonight,
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0: It's all ahead.
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Thank you so much. On the drums, that's Justin Faulkner. Thank you. All of that is original music off of our last album called Something in the Water. We're going to play one more for you. This is off of the record before called Nexus. This is Numb. Thank you guys so much for having us. This has been a total blast.

One more time for Nicholas Casarino on guitar. Justin Faulkner on the drums. Thank you guys so much.

0: so much.
1: The Boston Globe has said Catherine could melt the ice in a bourbon on the rocks. And she certainly melted the heart of anyone in attendance for that incredible performance. Her latest is Send For Me on Dot Time Records. That was Catherine Russell. 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
2: Hi, this is Jared J.B. Boyd, and this week on Bill Street Caravan, we have the electrifying Sacred Soul of the sensational Barnes Brothers.

Thank you. Thank you. Thank you so much. Now, I know it looks like I'm just playing the same guitar now as I was just then, but I assure you they're very different. No way would I just change guitars for no reason. Let's see. Let me turn this one up a little. I think it's good. Yeah, there we go.

You have arrived at Blues Bites Radio. I'm Bill Mitchell, here to play the blues. We started today with one from the new album from Taj Mahal, the album Time. That was Taj's version of It's Your Voodoo Working. Later in this hour, we will get on new music from the C.D. Woodbury Trio, modern Mississippi music from a cat named Cody Shade Harrell, the new one from Anthony Paul Soul Orchestra featuring